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1: Well,
0: let us try right now.
1: Yes.

0: 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Uitzinnig. Mr. Greenwood, welcome.
1: Thank you very much.
0: First of all, congratulations on your Dutch premiere of Atham.
1: Thank you
0: for joining me today. We just listened to it, Atham. Were you able to hold your breath during this performance?
1: I mean, it's very nerve-wracking. You're waiting for a mistake all the time, but he played it so beautifully. It's amazing, Daniel Pioro.
0: Yeah.
1: Yeah, and what an orchestra. Incredible.
0: So you're happy with how this turned out?
1: I used to come to this venue all the time when we're touring with Radiohead. If there was a day off and I was in Amsterdam,
0: yeah,
1: I would always come and see concerts here. So it's very, very strange to be coming back on the other side of the platform. Beautiful venue, amazing orchestra. I can't get over it.
0: Yeah. Greenwood is dus een reguliere gast in het concertgebouw en heel blij met deze uitvoering. Atham is a word that derives from a proto-West Germanic language, if I'm not mistaken. Why this word? What does it mean to you?
1: I just wanted to celebrate the fact that an orchestra is a living, breathing thing. Whenever I'm writing for an orchestra, it's a little creepy, but I like to know the names of the players. Because to me, it's a band with 48 people in. It's not the violin 1 section, violin 2 section. And I just think, I wonder what kind of day they had that morning, how they're feeling. And I'm a bit obsessed with string players, I think is what it is. I think when I see someone in their 20s and they're carrying a cello or a violin case,
0: yeah,
1: I think they're super cool because I know they've devoted years of their life to learning this instrument. Far cooler than someone carrying a guitar case. I think people with cellos look great.
0: Ja, de mensen die met een viool en een cello op hun rug dragen, dat zijn de Dat zijn de mensen die echt met waardering het leven ingaan. En daar krijgen we ook grote waardering van Johnny Greenwood, die alle namen individueel van het orkest wil weten. This piece grew out of Horror Vacui, which is an earlier piece of yours, but it ended up as an almost entirely new piece. You ended up actually only using one eighth note phrase, if I'm...
1: That's right.
0: Not mistaken. What was the reason for you to start anew?
1: Because I just wondered what would happen if I really took 9 months on to write something and devoted all my time and thought, what if just for the fuck of it, I did what you're supposed to do and devote all your time to it and see if it works.
0: Has it? I mean, to me, it obviously
1: has. Yeah, it's much
0: it
1: closer.
0: You.
1: It's much closer than yeah, of course. I hear a lot of amplified music.
0: Yeah.
1: And I still think orchestral music is more complicated and interesting and strange than most things you can do with a laptop. Because of the complexity and the level of chaos when you have more than one or two or three people playing together, it just becomes something that's very intangible and something that happens in a room and like the room we're looking at it now and it's finished, it's gone, all the sound's all gone, you can't play it again.
0: Yeah.
1: I find that really interesting.
0: One of your earlier pieces, Smear, which mm-hmm. was for two Hans Martineau and an ensemble, it really shows Penderecki's influence a lot. And I know that you have been influenced by him. That interest in sounds that blur the line between the electronic and the acoustic. Was Penderecki's spirit here too while writing Atom?
1: It was, because I often... See, he was someone who studied electronics in depth and then just realized he could make the same sounds with orchestras. And I've definitely taken influence from that. But instead of thinking about the Moogs and the white noise generators that he would have had in the 1960s, I think more about digital sounds and granular sounds and treatments that you do on laptops that are more complex, more interesting, I think, in real life.
0: Hmm.
1: It's funny, we played some Steve Reich tonight, and I'm sure you know the piece Music for 18.
0: Yes.
1: But parts of that sound electronic, sound like it's been stretched granularly and all these, but it's all done with acoustic instruments. So that's been another huge
0: amplified
1: influence.
0: Vocals too.
1: There are a couple of microphones for the singers. That's mm-hmm. true.
0: Yeah.
1: But everything else is just sounds like it's been treated. Sounds like it's gone through a plugin. But you're in a room and it's 1960 whenever you wrote it. It's amazing.
0: I had a very similar feeling today. I was totally awestruck by this beautiful piece you wrote. I just wonder, Mr. Greenwood, I've been following you for a very long time, from your earliest Radiohead examples to today. Has your relationship to music changed over time? And if so, how? Big question.
1: No, I'm just panicking a bit that I'm going to run out of time to hear everything. And it's just, it's a kind of greed in a way, I'm afraid to say. But I just know there's so many kinds of music I will never hear and compose them. And it's a nice feeling in a way, but it just makes me want to work faster and do more. No?
0: Yeah, I think so. Not enough time in a day.
1: Like it's when you see a film set in Finland and you think, well, I'm never going to learn Finnish and I'm never going to go there and I'm never going to understand how these people live. And it's not a nice feeling. You want to understand. You want to... I don't know. I'm not sure everyone feels like that. But with music, it's a very intense feeling.
0: I understand. Johnny Greenwood legt uit hoe hij eigenlijk bijna jammer vindt dat hij niet alle muziek ter wereld kan ontdekken. Hoe hij nooit Fins zal leren. 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En hoe dat hem eigenlijk bijna hebzuchtig maakt naar meer muziek en meer inspiratie. Okay, you actually met Penderecki. I want to go back to this influence of him on you, and you also showed him that you know a software could replicate his string textures later on. You know, did the conversations that you had with him change also anything that in the way that you write for film?
1: Film, no, but he has it gave me an inspiring work ethic, because he would sit in his kitchen every morning from 8 in the morning until 1, working on paper, just writing every single day. And I found that really inspiring. And he took us out for vodka and could drink far more than me. And was really lovely and just gentle. He was like a big kid, really. Yeah, I haven't done it sound patronising. I don't mean it sound patronising. He was just, he had a twinkle of sort of, it's not like his you expect from his music. But then his music, I think, is misunderstood. I think it really suffers from being recorded, because when you hear it live, it just sounds softer and stranger and more magical than you're led to believe. It's not abrasive and unpleasant. It's too quiet to be that. It's just complicated and really beautiful because of it.
2: That's a really nice image that you're sketching there.
1: Okay.
2: Hij legt uit hoe de muziek van Penderecki eigenlijk iets is wat live ervaren moet worden. En hoe het eigenlijk te breekbaar en te stil en te mooi is. En dat een opname daar eigenlijk nooit eer aan doet. Last question. You once said you get quite enough praise from your peers already. But today is still a pretty big day. Can you at least enjoy it?
1: Yeah, I'm going to walk around the venue pointing at myself and nodding. And just taking all this praise in. No, I'm going to...
2: Sorry.
1: It's very nice. Of course, it's amazing. But I just have to, you know, try again. It's like everything you do in this world seems to feel a little bit like a half success that tempts you to try it again. And so that's why it's addictive and why you just want to keep moving forward, I think.
2: Addicted to music, addicted to composing and inspiration.
1: Addicted to hanging around with string players.
2: Yeah, and that too.
1: Being in basements of a venue like this and seeing people tune up, and it's just, it's very, it's an energy that's very addictive.
2: And they're cool people.
1: Very, the best, really the best.
2: Mr. Greenwood, thank you so much for your time
1: You're
2: today.
1: You're most welcome.
2: Thank you.
1: It's good to meet you.
2: And thank you for this beautiful performance.
1: Take care.
2: Johnny Greenwood, die hier dus uitlegt over zijn inspiratiebronnen, over zijn invloeden door Penderecki, over wat hij van deze venue vindt en hoe vaak hij in het concertgebouw is geweest en hoeveel hij van strijkers houdt. We gaan even luisteren nog naar wat muziek van hem uit zijn laatste filmmuziek van One Battle After Another. Dit is Trio for Willa. Je hoort leden uit het London Contemporary Orchestra met dezelfde dirigent als nu, namelijk Hugh Brunt.